0: contribution doesn't always mean doing something big. Sometimes it means sharing knowledge, volunteering, creating opportunities, or encouraging others. I think when people do that, communities naturally become stronger.
1: When I think about Brunei's future, I think people need to continue being involved and not wait for change to happen. Opportunities already exist in many areas, and I think it's about how we choose to make use of them and contribute back to society.
2: Thank you for the question. For me, people play a very important role because development doesn't happen through one side only. We all have responsibilities in our own way. Even something as simple as participating, helping communities, or supporting each other can contribute towards a stronger future.
3: I think young people especially have an important role because eventually we become the next generation carrying things forward. So being involved now and understanding what our community needs is already one way to contribute.
4: Hello, assalamualaikum, and a very warm welcome to all our listeners. It's wonderful to have you all with us as we begin a brand new special series, From the People to the Nation, produced in conjunction with the celebration of His Majesty's 80th birthday. Over the next two episodes, we'll be exploring a simple but meaningful question. What truly shapes a nation? Is it our achievements, our ambitions, or is it the people who, every single day, choose to contribute, support one another, and make a difference in their own communities? Throughout this series, we'll be hearing real stories, genuine perspectives, and inspiring conversations from individuals who continue to play a role in strengthening Brunei Darussalam through their passion, commitment, and service. Because while a nation's vision provides direction, it is its people who bring that vision to life. Today's episode is titled Building Together, where we'll be discussing how communities, youth, and everyday citizens contribute towards shaping Brunei today, and how these efforts continue supporting our journey towards Brunei Vision 2035. Without further ado, let's welcome our first guest of the day, Alai Shafina. Shafina, thank you for coming over, and a very warm welcome to you. How are you doing today?
5: Hey Azizil, thank you so much for having me. I'm doing great, and I'm so excited to be here.
4: Glad to hear that. Could you tell us a little bit about yourself?
5: Yeah, of course. Hello, I am Shafina, and I am a youth and community advocate. So I currently serve as the country director of the ASEAN Youth Advocates Network Brunei, where I work with young people on leadership, participation, and community engagement. And I am also the co-founder of Demigadis, an initiative focused on creating safer and more empowering spaces for women and young people. So far, a lot of my work centers around mental health as well as gender equality and youth engagement.
4: Now, on to our first question here for you. His Majesty has often emphasized that development should benefit the people and strengthen communities. So through your experience engaging with youth and community spaces, where do you see these values being reflected in Brunei today?
5: I think to start it off with a very optimistic answer, I see these values being reflected everywhere. And when we talk about like building community spaces and a lot of community values, I really, really always go back to Brunei in 2020 when COVID-19 was a thing. We see a lot of people volunteer. Volunteerism was at its peak around that time. We saw a lot of people volunteer at health centers, in hospitals, to help out the community towards a same common and greater cause. We see people giving out donations for food, for clothes, and you know, just helping those in need. And I think a lot of it has also, we're very lucky to kind of have a leader that is kind of influencing this as well, because His Majesty's way of leading has really influenced how the people have kind of been so caring towards each other, because we are lucky enough to have a leader that is actually there on the ground showing that he cares, and it's through direct actions of, you know, visiting his people and either building towards solutions and bringing these up in his titas and so on. And we see a lot of these being reflected, and people are actually reciprocating towards it. And you know, a lot of these things we still see it going on, where we see it online just through people sharing messages of like fundraising. And you know, youth communities now are not just working amongst themselves for themselves, but also for other groups too. We see a lot of people

0: all working towards greater causes together. And yeah, I think community participation, people are creating opportunities that are also accessible for different groups in society. And it's the fact that now, ever since COVID-19, that has kind of, that hardship that we've all kind of shared together, it's given our people that feeling that we feel supported and included to be able to play a part in, I guess, to play a meaningful role in growing Brunei as a country together.
1: Right. As you said, youth and community spaces, they do exist. And it was well proven, as you said, when COVID happened and then volunteerism began rising, as it were. It's also true that our sultan, or at least our king, right, have given us a space, or at least and the resources to do the things that are needed to do things in the community and youth spaces. Second question is, Brunei's Wawasan 2035 highlights quality of life, educated people, and sustainable development. From your perspective, what progress have you observed within communities, and where do you think there is still room for growth?
0: Thank you so much for that question. I think when we talk about Wawasan 2035, there is definitely a growing awareness that Brunei's vision 2035 is not just, I guess some people would say, the responsibility of just the government, but it's something that all communities can and will have to contribute to. And coming from the perspective of a youth advocate who has been in the scene for a while, I've seen a lot of different challenges and barriers that we've had to go through just to feel heard. And you know, when we talk about Brunei Vision 2035, that is obviously the future. And respectfully, as inspiring as we can say to say the future is ours, it also means that it is our generation that is taking the future, including the bad, with us. So most prominently, like maybe we could say climate change, these are effects caused by another generation that we have to fully bear. And I think a lot of times we see a lot of these different organizations working towards different causes, whether it's climate change, whether it's towards reducing poverty, whether it's towards equality. And as grassroots organizations on the ground can be screaming out these demands as much as we want. But I think, of course, there has been so much things that we can acknowledge where youth spaces are being built. We see more creativity, we see more accessibility. But I think definitely where, if you're asking about room for growth, to me, it's about giving us more stake in bigger things, giving us a seat in where these really big conversations are happening. Because again, the future is ours, and as inspiring as that sounds, it means we are taking the good and the bad with us. So I think with what I really hope to see in, you know, the near future, especially with the goal of the deadline of Wawasan 2035 coming faster than we expect, I think accessible long-term support for long-term impact, you know, so not just a one-off support that, or one-off events that we see last a day. We talk about Wawasan 2035, and we also have lifelong learning included in as part as the first goal of quality education and educated people. So I think just having bits of support where we really do feel heard, and we really do feel like our voice matters in shaping our future.
1: You mentioned something about stakes and how we should be able to have more impact.
0: Yeah, if I could add on something as well. I mean, sure. Like, I think, like, speaking about Wawasan 2035, to me, it's not just about reaching the goals that we have, goal one, goal two, goal three, but it's also about whether or not us Bruneians, us Bruneian youths, feel equipped and included and supported to kind of understand and feel like we do have a meaningful role to contribute to this country's future.
1: That's true. I don't think it's possible to reach those goals without having the youth being, as you say, like, they need to be equipped and all of that. I think it comes hand in hand. One cannot exist without the other, perhaps. Mm-hmm. Now, on to the next question here. When we look at the Sustainable Development Goals and Brunei's long-term aspirations, many of these goals require participation beyond institutions alone. And in your experience, how can communities and especially young people become active contributors instead of just beneficiaries?
0: Yeah, that's a good question. You know, as I mentioned earlier, COVID-19 was peak volunteerism. It wasn't just youths volunteering, it was the whole community. We see a lot of different people coming together. And over the years, that's been about 5-6 years now, we see people actually being inspired, like getting inspired from that initial spark of volunteerism, and they've continued on since then. And we see people actually going into different niches. For example, now with Demigadis, with my organization, we focus on gender equality and quality education with the ASEAN Youth Advocates Network. While we don't have a specific SDG goal, that, as you've mentioned, we work towards youth engagement in how we can help people feel more confident in advocating for what their cause is. There's even an organization called, you know, My Action for SDGs. We see a lot of these different actions and these youths actually starting their own thing. It's not just about, you know, we see young people starting businesses. We see young people starting movements. It starts online. It could start in your school. It could start in your classroom. It could start anywhere, you know, with a group of friends, and you have, you know, everyone out there is working in their niche. But that's kind of where the most important one also comes in when we talk about, you know, the Sustainable Development Goals. There's the final goal, Goal 17, partnership for the SDGs. And, you know, in about a month or so, we are, in August, we're going to celebrate Hari Budaya Kebangsaan. We're going to be celebrating the National Youth Day. And this is usually where people meet with each other and celebrate these things that we've done, these achievements. And we get acknowledged. We get acknowledged and get credited for the work that we feel like has been a long time coming. We celebrate these things and we meet and we talk. And this is how we see it's not just limited to institutions. We see how different people, through networking, we talk about, oh, you know what, how can we collaborate? How can we use creativity and arts to help with climate action? How can we use theater to push for gender equality? How can we use technology to help reduce hunger or sort out data that would actually help reduce poverty?
1: We're just going to wrap up here with the next question, or at least the last question. As Brunei celebrates His Majesty's 80th birthday and continues moving towards Brunei Vision 2035, if there's one thing you hope communities continue building together for Brunei's future, what would that be?
0: I guess, to me, I think it's more of a mindset that needs to be built rather than something physically tangible. Like I said, I think we're all very lucky to be experiencing and to be led by a leader who genuinely shows care towards his people. And that is something that is to be reflected amongst us as well. I think when I talk about mindset that needs to be built, specifically, I want to highlight on solidarity and empathy. Especially in communities, you know, we always talk about respect and having respect for one another's opinion. And I think that built up on a lot of how we were all socialized through culture and how our communities were built, again, on respect, where it's things like always have respect for your elders. Well, of course, it's not wrong. The truth is sometimes respect can also go blindly when it's interchanged or intertwined with authority. And while it is a very old mindset, in my opinion, but it's not wrong, have respect for your elders. But I think when we talk about youths holding on to the future and building space for us to build that future that we are going to be living in, we are also coming from a generation that is going to be dealing with problems that no other generation has dealt with before, you know, like the consequences of climate change, the rapid development of technology and AI, what we have not seen.

0: these problems, and it is, I guess, you know, our responsibility to find the solutions and what best, who better to kind of find the solutions to this than the generation that has kind of created it. So I guess it's, in a way, did we create our own monster to deal with? But that's where solidarity and empathy comes in, especially in a Bruneian context. You know, we are such, you know, big community, but there is so much of that interconnectedness with one another. You know, I think with Brunei, you always talk about everybody knows everybody. And that is how that connectivity really, really works with solidarity. And first of all, to understand and stand as one community that is trying to achieve a greater goal together. It's not about young versus old. It's not about girls versus boys. It's not about rich versus poor. You know, you can have that solidarity that we are all working together, and it's not about who's doing better than what. We are trying to improve something that we can all enjoy together. And with that, you can, with solidarity, you can start to have empathy, because, you know, to have genuine interest and to care towards what the community is saying and to pay attention to what their needs are. So it's not to say like we all need to be open to these radical new ideas, but to be open to having a listening ear. I think I'm very grateful to have grown up here, you know, to experience these benefits from His Majesty's government. And it's not just simply education, but the people that have built it. And again, I really, really cannot emphasize enough the care that His Majesty shows towards His people, which has been such a great inspiration as to why people should care more. And I think that's really steering us towards a really great direction.
1: And today's conversation reminds us that development is not only about outcomes, it's also about people. How people participate, how people support one another, and how values become something that communities continue carrying forward. So before we conclude, what is one thought you hope listeners carry with them after today?
0: I think I've mentioned it earlier, you know, it takes a village to build towards something great, and for that, you need to be a villager. You know, you need to get in the nitty-gritty work. You need to show that you care. It's not just about enjoying the fruits of that labor, but being part of building that labor. You need to get on the ground, plant some seeds together, and enjoy something as a community, because I think that's really what we're about.
1: So with that, that is the end of our session here today. Thank you so much, Shafina, for dropping by and sharing your thoughts with us. Hopefully, your answers there would hopefully inspire the people out there, especially the youths that are probably still trying to understand this sphere that they're in. And hopefully that inspires them to take more action and be more involved in building this nation as a partner.
0: Yeah, thank you so much for having me. I mean, I hope the message does get passed that every voice does matter. And, you know, whether it's a little project or idea that you have, just gather some friends that you know. It could start with 2 people or 20 people. But yeah, with enough passion and dedication, I think there's always room to start something great. No matter how small it starts off.
1: And that has been episode 1 of From the People to the Nation. Catch us on the next episode, where we'll be sitting down with another guest and a youth advocate, Angie Ang. Dalat ke bawah duli Tuan Batik.
2: 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Thank you for listening. This was From the People to the Nation.

the co-founder of Demigades, and I'd like to wish a happy 80th birthday to His Majesty. May His Majesty continue to be blessed with good health, strength, and wisdom in leading our nation towards continued peace and prosperity. Dalat

正如你轻轻地走，你回忆回忆是我闻见了外国的味道，你喷的是他送你的

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Oh, good morning and welcome back to Programs in English right here on Pilihan FM.

Sabrina Carpenter with Please, Please, Please. Kickstarting the music today right here on Friday's edition of 112 with me, Marilyn. Good morning to you, and hopefully you're well and healthy and staying safe. Welcome to the show, and for the next 3 hours, you can expect the following. The first hour, from 11:15 a.m. onwards, we'll bring you the recitation of Surah Al-Kahfi. ASEAN News can be heard at noon, and then we'll come back with the weather details for today. As usual, being a Friday at 12:20 p.m, we have our Fun Fact Friday segment, and today something to do with the Beatles. So I've posted a trivia question for you on our IG story. Check it out at Pilihan FM. And try to answer that question without Googling. We will learn the correct answer later on at 12:20 p.m. What is the purpose of a beetle's spiracles? Is it to detect food? Is it to breathe? To sense, pheromones, or to aid in flight? So those are a couple of options I've given you. Which do you think is the right answer? Give that a go without Googling. We will learn a lot more about Beatles today for Fun Fact Friday. 12:30 as usual, Glimpse of Islam produced by Norliha Angas. And we'll be making way for the Sembayang Friday Jumat, or the call for the Friday prayer for all the 4 districts of the country at 12:45 p.m. Main News Bulletin can be heard at 1, and then we'll come back with local happenings. Friday Feels happening at 1:30 p.m. today, and then we'll check out what's happening on Pilihan FM for the rest of today as well. For today, Friday, 17th of July. And we'll be making a way for the business and economy news at 2 p.m. And that is when I wrap things up. So all this and more, with lots of great tunes in between for your listening pleasure. Keep it here, keep it logged on to the station that is simply your choice, Pilihan FM.

0: Hi, I'm Muhammad Rewandi, wishing His Majesty a wonderful 80th birthday, full of happiness and good health. Long live His Majesty, Daulat Kebodoli Tun Patik.
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tips on car seats for parents and caregivers. 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Booster seats are designed to provide side impact protection. Their primary function is to correctly position the vehicle seatbelt to safely refrain the child. In general, booster seats can be used for your children between 4 years to 12 years old, around 18 kg up to 36 kg. A car adult seatbelt is designed to sit across the pelvis and rib cage, spreading the force of an impact over the strongest parts of our skeleton. With booster seats, it raises your children high enough so that the adult seatbelt fits across these areas and restrains them safely. Without a booster seat, in the event of a crash, an adult seatbelt can actually cause injury rather than prevent it. So there you have it. Remember to make sure to read the manual that comes with the car seat, as the weight and height limit may vary. We hope this message will help parents and caregivers to use the right car seat for each and every ride, so that we can better protect kids and prevent tragedies.

刚听过的歌曲，那是旺夫还有阿宝带来的歌曲《Ho Hai Yan》。时间已经快接近下午的5点钟。